0: more Brant and Sherry on uplifting and encouraging the river.
1: Occasionally, we have people listen, and they're like, it takes me a little while to get used to the show, and then I got used to it, and I like it. We appreciate that.
0: Yes.
1: Some people say, it reminds me of God's goodness. It actually calms me down.
0: That's sweet.
1: I love that. That's actually a bigger thing now. In your own life, people... I was just reading this psychological study and all that sort of stuff, like about how calmness is communicable. Mm. So if you become a calm person in your life, it's actually more highly valued than it was previously. It used to be all about charisma. Mm-hmm. Now people are starting to go, there's something about calmness.
0: I'm sure.
1: And it lowers everybody's cortisol level around you. That's what I mean by communicable. Like, they benefit from that. We keep talking about this, becoming a non-anxious sort of person in a presence, in a world that's completely overrun with anxiety. The way of Jesus leads to that. I promise you this, like, blessing those who curse you, outsourcing your worry to God, telling him what you need, and then becoming grateful for what he's done. This is a way to be more at peace.
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13: Clear, will be in the low 50s. High pressure overhead for a while. A few clouds on Friday, but some sunshine too. We'll be in the upper 70s. We're expecting low 80s for the high on Saturday and lots of sunshine. A shower or thunderstorm may pop up on Sunday afternoon with mid 80s. I'm meteorologist Steve Hamilton.
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0: author. The River. We're Brant and Sherry.
1: So check this out. We get 4,000 to 10,000 messages a day. Messages per day.
2: Wow.
1: They're almost all marketing and advertisements. So back in the 70s, I guess it was 500 a day on average. Now again, 4,000 to 10,000 per day. We're just bombarded. I bring this up to say very few of these 10,000 messages you're getting per day. It could be everything from pop-ups and windows to billboards to ads. And very few of them bring peace. I mean, precious few. So they're not being proactive about like, how can I bring you rest? How can I bring you peace in life? How can I help you with your anxiety? Really? So you're going to have to be proactive about that. I have to be proactive about introducing those messages into my life. One way to do it, obviously, is like asking God for that, spending time with Him. That's the most important. Reading the Bible, listening to a radio station like this can help a lot. Because there's who else is telling you this stuff? Like, it's just... we have to fill our heads with the right stuff.
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0: It's Brant and Sherry on the river.
1: Wrote something down in my preparation for the show today. I wrote, Jesus valued teachability over talent. Mm. And it's true. But then I was like, they both start with T. Mm-hmm. That makes it sound a little too cute.
0: Okay.
1: So then I was like, I could say teachability over ability. But that sounds like...
0: still too cute.
1: It's trying to be cute.
0: Yeah, yeah.
1: And I don't know how else to say it.
0: Okay.
1: But I think the point is true.
0: It is.
1: I just didn't want to say it in a cute way. Like,
0: you didn't
1: want
0: it like you were trying.
1: Right.
0: Yeah.
1: Like he's trying to alliterate or whatever. Yeah. I'm not trying to.
0: Okay.
1: It's true. We are like talent, talent, talent, talent. Mm-hmm. He's looking at teachability. Yeah. Am I willing to learn? Will I humble myself? Find his way of living and continue to learn from him.
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1: Okay, so you got to do the numbers.
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10: Be in the low 50s, high pressure overhead for a while, a few clouds on Friday, but some sunshine too. We'll be in the upper 70s. We're expecting low 80s for the high on Saturday and lots of sunshine. A shower or thunderstorm may pop up on Sunday afternoon with mid 80s. I'm meteorologist Steve Hamilton.
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0: We're Brent and Sherry on Uplifting and Encouraging the River.
1: So, do you judge people based on their phone wallpaper? 14% say they do. I would say I don't, but depends, right?
0: Okay, what do you mean?
1: If it's like if you pull out your phone and there's a glamour shot of yourself as your default wallpaper.
0: I do judge that.
1: Right.
0: I do, yes.
1: Not condemning, just more of a concern.
0: What do you call it? An indicator light. It's right. An indicator light, right. Yes.
1: Like,
0: yeah.
1: Something's up. Right? It's not, yes, a condemning judgment.
0: No, it's not condemning, no.
1: Like if somebody just has like a mushroom cloud or something, like what's in...
0: Yep. What?
1: It's warnings. Like, wait.
0: It's a warning light.
1: What's the deal, Oppenheimer?
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2: So this is a great chapter to memorize if you ever want to memorize one. It's only three verses, and it's so good. It's Psalm 131. My heart is not proud, Lord. My eyes are not haughty. I don't concern myself with great matters or things too wonderful for me. But I have calmed and quieted myself. I'm like a weaned child with its mother. Like a weaned child, I'm content. I love that. I've calmed and quieted myself. How do you do that? Well, he's spelling it out. Like, I'm talking to the Lord. I'm telling him I'm not in control of this stuff. You are. I can't understand everything you do, but I don't. And I can be content with you. The Lord is my shepherd. I lack nothing. I have calmed and quieted myself. We can actually do this.
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13: Well, it looks clear. We'll be in the low 50s. High pressure overhead for a while. A few clouds on Friday, but some sunshine too. We'll be in the upper 70s. We're expecting low 80s for the high on Saturday and lots of sunshine. A shower or thunderstorm may pop up on Sunday afternoon with mid 80s. I'm meteorologist Steve Hamilton.
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0: us with a sense of spirit as we start our day, as we go through the hardships of our day. And it reminds us that even, you know, during all of these crazy challenges that we're experiencing, that we need to have faith and that the Lord's going to pull us through. I am Colleen, and I am the river.
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1: Man, we spend a lot of time. If you stop and think about it, we spend a lot of time waiting. Waiting for this other thing to happen, waiting for this person maybe to come along, waiting for this other job, waiting for this other, waiting to buy the new, like, waiting. Somebody says our lives are kind of like NFL games. NFL games go 3 hours plus, but you get 11 minutes of actual action.
2: I guess that's true.
1: The rest of it is just waiting. Let's look over here. We'll look over there. Like, that's really true. So what I take from that is to think there's a lot of examples of people in the Bible, like Joseph in jail. Wait, he doesn't know when this is over or if it's ever going to be over. But God's timetable is different from mine. And it's not like this is wasted time. Like, I want to be faithful with whatever's coming across my path today, and I just always be waiting.
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0: 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We're Brant and Sherry.
1: Sometimes we like to sit on the old front porch and think about the days gone by.
0: Mm-hmm.
1: Do you remember when we couldn't skip commercials?
0: Oh my goodness, yes.
1: You're not skipping that.
0: No.
1: You know what we did?
0: What?
1: We watched them.
0: We did.
1: Again and again and again.
0: And it didn't bother us. Actually, we committed them to memory.
1: To this day.
0: Yes, that is right.
1: I remember distinctly there was a lady who was looking everywhere for the beef.
0: Oh, that, yes, that she lady? Was. She was. She had friends.
1: The older lady?
0: Yeah, yeah. She did. Yeah, I remember that.
1: There was this owl that was trying to see how many licks it took to get to the center of a Tootsie Pop.
0: Yes, that's
1: remember
0: right.
1: Remember that one?
0: Well, it was a kid, and he took the lollipop off the kid.
1: Yes.
0: Yes, I remember that, yeah.
1: They were these guys in the Alps, and they had a really long, like, bassoon. Or uh-huh. Not even a bassoon, but it's like a horn.
0: Yeah.
1: And they would yell the name of the cough drop.
0: Yes, that's right.
1: Right? And it would echo off the...
0: Yes, yeah, I do remember that.
1: We saw that a lot.
0: Yeah, and we kept it to memory.
1: Couldn't skip it. We could not skip it.
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10: Be in the low 50s, high pressure overhead for a while, a few clouds on Friday, but some sunshine too. We'll be in the upper 70s. We're expecting low 80s for the high on Saturday and lots of sunshine. A shower or thunderstorm may pop up on Sunday afternoon with mid 80s. I'm meteorologist Steve Hamilton.
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0: It's Brant and Sherry on the river.
1: Made a big mistake this morning, and it really put me in a bad mood. I'm just being honest.
0: Okay.
1: I looked at just a general Twitter feed. Like, I know.
0: Didn't I tell you?
1: It was my mistake.
2: He said it was a mistake.
1: I won't do it again. It got me all agitated.
0: Yeah.
1: So, backing away from that. Don't want to be... I saw this quote, too. It's Annie Dillard, who's a writer.
0: Mm-hmm.
1: Pretty insightful. But she said, you know what? Life is how you spend your days. And I know that sounds like maybe a too basic thing to say, but it's like how you're actually spending hour to hour. That's your life,
0: mm-hmm.
1: not highlights or things you could vacations you could take when you're 60 or mm-hmm. like one week out of it. Like, no, it's how you spend hour to hour. Am I able to delight in who God is or not? Like the things He's made and blessed me with. Am I able to do that, or am I constantly going to be hurried and anxious and aggravated? Like, up to me.
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0: It's Ohio's home for Jesus music. Thanks for listening to The River. I'm producer Mike. 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

0: uplifting and encouraging the river. I'm producer Mike. No matter what your week looked like this week, it's always great to focus on something good that happened. You can share your micro joy of the week when you call or text 800-609-1049. For me, it was randomly stumbling across a park that had Ninja Warrior obstacles. I used to do American Ninja Warrior stuff when I was younger, so it was so much fun trying out all of those obstacles again, even though my back's still a little sore from it. We had several friends get involved in the conversation. Lauren said, "My garden finally gave me my first tomato of the year. Good job. Way to grow some of that homegrown produce. That's always great." Ashley said, "I found the perfect parking spot right in front of the store. It was awesome because it was also raining, so it couldn't have worked out too much more perfectly." Megan said, "The cashier remembered my name at my favorite coffee shop. I feel like I'm in now, and I can walk up there and say, yeah, I'll take the usual."
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0: That's Carly Ann Taylor with Why Should I Worry on Uplifting and Encouraging the River. I'm producer Mike. You ever hear one of those words that whenever you hear it, it just really perks you up, gets your interest, gets your attention? For me, that's roller coasters, because I love roller coasters. But it's also the word free. I love a great free event. And if you're like me and you love going to stuff for free, then you will love Rock the Lake. It's happening Saturday, August 1st at Indian Lake. It is going to be a great time. You'll get to see some awesome artists, including John Reddick, Megan Woods, and headliner Torrin Wells. It's going to be a great time. There's a kid zone for the youngins. It's going to be so much fun on beautiful Indian Lake. If you want to learn more, just text LAKE to 800-609-1049.
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0: Uplifting and Encouraging the River. I'm producer Mike. You ever get stuck in a pattern of just really getting after yourself about something that you did, a mistake that you made? It can be really hard to give yourself grace. I've been there many times. I'm not good at that. I'm really good at remembering what I've done wrong and getting after myself for it, but I'm not always great at saying, it's okay. You made a mistake, let's move on. And I've realized that this affects a lot of my outward life because I'm so focused inward. It's hard for me to encourage other people. It's hard for me to do the things that I know I need to do. And I realized that holding on to guilt and shame is one of the best ways to give the enemy a foothold in my life. Because God doesn't want me to live like that. He doesn't want me to be stuck in guilt and shame. He wants me to give it to Him, let Him take care of it, and give me the freedom to trust Him instead. It's just like Romans 10:11 says, I got this reminder, for the scripture says, everyone who believes in Him will not be put to shame.
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4: Time now for your almanac. Everybody is familiar with the cool, refreshing sensation that comes with the arrival of a good breeze on a hot summer day. Yet in most cases, it's really not any cooler at all. It just seems that way. The summer breeze that brings relief on a sweltering day carries away body heat and evaporates perspiration, so it seems cooler. It's a simple physical law that heat is required to change liquid into vapor. So the process of evaporation actually consumes heat, lowering the temperature of the skin or any other surface where the evaporation occurs. The electric fan relies on this principle and may double the cooling power of the air while the temperature changes. Not at all. Some weather reports include a heat index figure, which is supposed to represent the combined effect of heat and humidity on human comfort. Yet this index makes no adjustment for wind speed, although the wind has just as much to do with human comfort in hot weather. The cooling effectiveness of a breeze depends upon its velocity. The more rapidly it moves, the more cooling is achieved. But when temperature reaches into the air of 110 degrees or so, the wind is no help at all. A breeze at this temperature would have no cooling effect because it's warmer than body temperature and would make you warmer rather than cooler. However, for all practical purposes, the heating effect of wind at such high temperature is more theoretical than real. In most cases, when the temperature reaches 110, there's not going to be any wind to speak of. The two conditions are almost mutually exclusive. A possible exception is the hot, searing winds that arise in the heart of the hottest deserts, like the Sahara or Mojave, if you happen to be there. More of the almanac coming up after this.
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4: Desert winds sometimes work up considerable force combined with temperatures well above 100. It is for protection against them that Arabs and other desert dwellers often wear flowing woolen robes. They serve the purpose of keeping the heat out and preserving the body's moisture against the scorching desert winds. In the Sahara and other true desert regions, it's not the humidity that bothers people, it is really the heat. The highest official temperature ever known, Death Valley, Arizona, 134. Unofficial shade temperatures from other desert areas are as high as 150 degrees, but these can't be verified. You could achieve a reading that high or higher on many summer days by simply putting a thermometer into direct sunlight, but the results would prove nothing about the temperature of the air, and you probably burst the thermometer. Temperatures have to be taken in the shade in order to know the true temperature of the air. Any thermometer put into direct sunlight begins recording the temperature of the glass and the mercury within it, and not the air temperature. So any solid object in the sun becomes a lot hotter than the air. In fact, just about any blistering summer afternoon, it's quite possible to eat a fried egg by putting it in a black skillet in direct sunshine. That's your almanac for today.
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2: Time now for a look at your weather forecast here on the Farm Hour, which is brought to you by CNL Shoes. 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Closed on Sundays and Mondays. 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CNL Shoes is located on Route 301, just north of West Salem. Taking a look at your weather forecast, a high of 78 for today. A mix of clouds and sun in the morning, but followed by cloudy skies during the afternoon. A low of 58 overnight with partly cloudy skies. For the weekend, temperatures warm up to 81 as the high for Saturday, partly cloudy skies and a low of 61 overnight. Sunday, 83 is the high temperature with a low of 66, partly cloudy skies through the day, giving way to possible showers in the evening. Scattered thunderstorms on Monday to kick off your work week with a high of 83 degrees and a low of 68. Scattered thunderstorms continue into Tuesday with a high of 80 degrees and a low of 61. Again, your Farm Hour weather report brought to you by CNL Shoes carries a full line of Carhartt workwear, plus Red Wing boots and Thorogood shoes. CNL Shoes located on Route 301, just north of West Salem.
3: Good Friday morning, and thanks for joining us from the Ohio AgNet, the voice you know with the News You Trust studio, sponsored by BASF and Veltima Fungicide, proven number one for the toughest corn diseases with long-lasting residual when you need to be confident your fungicide will perform. I'm Dusty Sonnenberg reporting. Well, under cloudy skies, we've got a temperature of 55 degrees on the barn thermometer. Looking ahead at the forecast, it looks like today is going to be another beautiful late July day, but heat and humidity move in for the weekend. Let's take a quick look at what's making the top headlines on the news feed at OhioAgNet.com. The Ohio Soybean Association is partnering with the Ohio AgNet and Ohio's Country Journal for two stops during this year's annual hometown tour, where attendees will get an inside look at the 2026 Ohio Crop Tour findings. The fourth annual hometown tour brings farmers together to discuss operating with tight margins, improving yields, and other timely production topics. And during the Crawford and Fayette County events, the Ohio AgNet and Ohio's Country Journal Crop Tour teams will present observations and yield insights gathered from the fields across the state. You can learn more right now online at OhioAgNet.com. In other news, the Ohio Poultry Association this week unveiled the 2026 Ohio State Fair featured deviled egg flavor birthday cake in honor of America's 250th birthday. The 2026 featured flavor will make its public debut when the fair opens on Wednesday the 29th. In addition to birthday cake deviled eggs, the Ohio Poultry Association will offer more than a dozen deviled egg flavors, including a new Americana deviled egg flight to commemorate America's 250th birthday, available exclusively at the deviled egg headquarters located next to the brand new Ohio Agriculture Center. More details on this also online at OhioAgNet.com. 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
4: Grain markets finished no better than mixed in the Thursday session after starting sharply higher. That led to some profit taking that came in amid war uncertainty. That geopolitical issue out there is definitely something to talk about. But there was also some rumblings about a Trump tariff announcement that may come out of the U.S. Trade Representative's office on Friday. Wheat turned around the biggest yesterday, although came off lows before we closed in Chicago. Not double digits down, only about 8 to 9 there. Kansas City down 3 to 4 amid weather concerns. Also seeing soybeans still staying positive after a big jump earlier in the day, coming off of those highs Corn flirted with lower numbers for a bit and also recovered as well. Estimates are managed money purchased about 4,900 contracts of corn, 4,400 contracts of beans, sold just shy of 3,000 contracts of Chicago wheat. Nothing else really going on too much. We'll talk about the weekly export sales here coming up. I'm Ryan Martin.
3: Thanks, Ryan. Taking a look now at how your markets closed yesterday. September corn was up 2 cents and December corn was up 2 3/4. August soybeans closed the day up 4.5 cents, while November soybeans were up 4 3/4. September Kansas City wheat did close the day down 3 3/4 cents, while Chicago wheat was down 9.5 cents and Minneapolis wheat was up a penny. Turning now to the overnight markets, September corn is trading up a penny at $4.65, with the December new crop up a penny and a half at $4.89. August soybeans are trading 4 1/4 cents higher at $12.41 3/4, with November new crop beans trading 4 cents higher at $12.47 3/4, and wheat for September up a nickel, $7.01 1/4 cents. 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
10: In one small town in southwestern Virginia, you'll find a place that at first glance may appear to be just a park. 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
11: I'm Tyne Morgan, host of U.S. Farm Report. And more than a host, I'm a journalist, a wife, and a mom of two, raising a family in the heart of rural America. I understand the issues facing agriculture today because I live it every day. I see firsthand how farming and ranching isn't just a job, it's a way of life. 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I invite you to join us every weekend for U.S. Farm Report, a timely, trusted tradition.
10: The area of present-day southwestern Virginia was not surveyed until the 1750s. Many of those who came this far into the interior of the colony had a very important purpose in mind.
12: The folks that settled here were building a dream of having their own piece of property where they could basically be left alone, but they weren't being left alone. And that was the big problem.
13: Michael Henningsen, president of the Abingdon Muster Grounds Committee, says those who first settled this area were mostly farmers and hunters, many of whom were Scotch-Irish.
12: That's a uniquely American term for the Scottish Presbyterians that were hunted down by the King's Army and by the Anglican bishops' armies.
13: The spot where we did this interview in Abingdon, Virginia, was an important spot for early settlers.
12: Literally, the Wilderness Trail is less than 100 yards to the north of us. And Colonial Road was an established path, and this property sits right on Colonial Road.
13: This spot had been a noted gathering place for Native Americans as well. A creek and meadow provided a place where travelers could feed and water horses and meet with others. Settlers began farming and took steps to secure their area.
12: You were required to gather and train all of the men between the ages of 15 and 50 and train on a regular basis. They were like the first responders. So if you were getting attacked, who would you call? You'd call the militia.
13: Although the American Revolution began in 1776, men from this area were mostly not involved in the war. That began to change as the war drug into the year 1780. The story of these muster grounds and the end of the Revolution is next time as we travel the countryside. In Abingdon, Virginia, I'm Andrew McRae.
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18: 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For Patrick Tranel, a weed scientist at the University of Illinois at Urbana-Champaign, managing herbicide resistance is a priority for farmers.
20: If you think about post-emergence herbicide control of water hemp and corn or soybeans, I mean, we basically have at least some resistance to all available post-emergence herbicide, as well as the Group 15 of pre-emergence products. So it is a huge problem.
18: Tranel says a methodical approach to weed control is needed.
20: We want our herbicides to be sustainable. We don't want the weeds to evolve resistance. Unfortunately, evolution happens, and it's a very strong driving force. But essentially, what we would like our farmers to be able to do is to slow down that evolutionary process. And in order to slow down that evolutionary process, we have to understand the details of how it's working.
18: We have to live with resistant weeds, but, says Tranel, we don't have to let them thrive.
20: So when you're managing weeds, you have a short-term goal, which is you don't want to see any yield loss this year, but you also should have a long-term goal of I want my seed bank, the number of seeds in my field, in the soil, to be lower next year than they are this year. The way you do that is you don't let the weeds go to seed in your field.
18: Tranel appeared in a recent Illinois Extension podcast, and there's a link to it on the show info page at NorthShoreProductions.com. That's Farm to Fork. I'm Daryl Anderson.
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3: 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I'm Dusty Sonnenberg reporting. Well, under cloudy skies, we've got a temperature of 55 degrees on the barn thermometer. Looking ahead at the forecast, it looks like today is going to be another beautiful late July day, but heat and humidity move in for the weekend. A couple quick programming notes and calendar reminders. Join Dean Farms up in Bryan, Ohio, that's in Williams County, on August the 5th for the Northwest Ohio Premier Soil Health Field Day. Now, it's $25 per person for admission. You can call or text for reservations by August the 1st. Either contact Alan Dean at 419-553-6845 or Shelley at 419-553-6844. Now, you're going to want to be sure to tune in on Monday as powered by Soy Biodiesel. We will be broadcasting from the Union County Fair, the local Connection Ag County Fair Tour. First stop is Monday with their first check presentation of the season going to the Union County Junior Fair Board. And we'll be broadcasting from the Shelby County Fair. That broadcast coming up on Tuesday. Thanks to Tempty Trailers. Check out their new location in Sydney, Ohio. Let's take a quick look at what's making the top headlines on the news feed at OhioAgNet.com. The Ohio Soybean Association is partnering with the Ohio Agnet and Ohio's Country Journal for two stops during this year's annual hometown tour, where attendees will get an inside look at the 2026 Ohio Crop Tour findings. The fourth annual hometown tour brings farmers together to discuss operating with tight margins, improving yields, and other timely production topics. And during the Crawford and Fayette County events, the Ohio Agnet and Ohio's Country Journal Crop Tour teams will present observations and yield insights gathered from the fields across the state. You can learn more right now online at OhioAgnet.com. In other news, the Ohio Poultry Association this week unveiled the 2026 Ohio State Fair featured deviled egg flavor birthday cake in honor of America's 250th birthday. The 2026 featured flavor will make its public debut when the fair opens on Wednesday the 29th. In addition to birthday cake deviled eggs, the Ohio Poultry Association will offer more than a dozen deviled egg flavors, including a new Americana deviled egg flight to commemorate America's 250th birthday, available exclusively at the Deviled Egg headquarters located next to the brand new Ohio Agriculture Center. More details on this also online at OhioAgNet.com. 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Let's check in now with Joe Everett as he takes a look at retail fertilizer prices nationwide.
1: Fertilizer prices continue to move in the right direction for farmers. According to the latest DTN Retail Fertilizer Survey, prices have now declined for six straight weeks, with most major nutrients costing less than they did a month ago. Nitrogen fertilizer saw the biggest drops. UAN 32 fell 15% to an average of $465 a ton, while anhydrous ammonia dropped 11% to $967 a ton, marking the first time it's been below $1,000 per ton mark since March. Urea also slipped 7% to $682 a ton, and UAN 28 was also down 6%. Potash and 1034-O posted slight declines, while DAP and MAP were the only fertilizers to edge a little higher. As growers began looking ahead to fall applications and next year's crop, the recent decline in fertilizer prices is welcome news after the sharp run-up earlier this season. For the Ohio AgNet, I'm Joe Everett reporting.
3: Thanks, Joe. Well, it's time now to take a look at that weather forecast for our Friday and through the weekend. 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
2: Plenty of sunshine and pleasant here as we finish the week today. I'm Chief Meteorologist Ryan Martin with a look at that Ohio Ag weather update. Not making any changes here to our outlook. I think we have a fairly nice finish to the week. Yes, it's warmer today than yesterday, but humidity is not moving. Dew points aren't moving today. They'll move a little bit tomorrow, but I'm going to still call your Saturday largely comfortable. A little more humid, but still not bad. Sunday, yeah, that's when it really goes downhill in terms of comfort. Dew points and humidity levels climbing quickly for Sunday. And on Monday, triple-digit heat indices are here. Before clouds increase, we see some afternoon showers and thunderstorms. Well, late afternoon, evening showers and thunderstorms for Monday into early Tuesday. Coverage is going to only be about 30 to 40% of Ohio, though. And then we are sunny, hot, and humid for the rest of next week. Maybe can see some scattered showers and thunderstorms the first and second, otherwise dry for the week of the third. I'm Ryan Martin.
3: 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Stay tuned. We'll be back with more after this.
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3: 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But when a drone or tractor loses GPS signal due to tree cover or landscape elevations or other factors, the equipment can fail, navigate off course, and even apply treatments in the wrong areas or crash. 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
7: We started out creating this SciFog, silicon photonics optical gyro, small form factor fiber gyro on a chip. take that, we've developed it, works really good, and now we put it into systems that, depending on the application, land, air, sea, we design and optimize for those systems. We optimize the algorithms, right? Cars move and tractors move differently than a drone, and different drones, fixed wing versus hexacopters versus maritime. Optimize that, add that to algorithms, and then you come back with a small box that can give eyes to people who can't see in GPS denied, and however you lose GPS, whether it's farming, construction, barns, tunnels, bridges, or in war-torn areas where it's really GPS denied. Same tech, and this is one of those things that dual use, right? So we apply it to both areas, and I'm quite excited because I think we really solve a practical problem, but we can give our customers real solutions that quickly can be used and solve their problems.
3: Again, those are the comments of Mario Panicia. He's the founder of Anello Photonics, explaining the science behind some amazing new technology to provide guidance and continue operations when GPS signals not available for various reasons. This Anello technology can be used in agriculture and autonomous drones and tractors, all the way to high-tech applications for military operations. If you'd like to learn more, you can visit their website at anellophotonics.com. That's AnelloPhotonics, anellophotonics.com. In other agricultural news, the House of Representatives passed a $95 billion budget resolution back on Wednesday along party lines that would direct up to $12 billion in aid to struggling farmers while providing $73 billion for defense and intelligence spending tied to the ongoing war with Iran. Now, the resolution passed 216-214 with Representatives Warren Davidson from Ohio and Thomas Massey from Kentucky, as well as Kevin Kelly from California, voting with all Democrats against it. Now, farm groups and lawmakers have called for additional aid as the war in Iran strains agricultural markets. The American Farm Bureau Federation applauded the progress towards budget reconciliation. The National Farmers Union also welcomed the farm aid, but warned congressional leaders in a letter on Wednesday that funding the war with $73 billion could further harm farms. The rest of the farm aid was always tied to additional funding for the war since President Trump first created the proposal. The budget resolution gives the House Agriculture Committee instructions for spending. The committee's chairman, G.T. Thompson, had repeatedly said the dollars would go towards row crops, specialty crops, and sawmills. The Senate must now adopt its own budget resolution framework before actual legislation can be drafted. Now, also on Thursday, a group of 40 former agricultural government officials and farmer board members sent a letter to the congressional agricultural leaders. In it, they stated, quote, "The limited response to the farm economy by Congress does not match the extent and severity of the difficulty farmers are encountering every day." The group criticized the Congress for failing to prevent war, addressing rising input costs, curb beef imports, resolve tariff and trade disputes, and make progress on the USMCA while calling for a stronger democratic process. The group also reminded lawmakers that it has sent a previous letter back on February 3rd asking Congress to hold hearings on the farm crisis, and this has not happened yet. Now, the House is heading into its summer recess, having passed all farm legislation currently within reach, though an agricultural workforce bill stalled after Jim Jordan blocked its progress. It also passed a short-term funding extension or continuing resolution through December 4th, a measure that funds the USDA nutrition programs and work for the U.S. Forest Service. The Senate now has 2 weeks to hold a farm bill markup and consider its own budget resolution, which was discussed in the Senate Appropriation Committee this week. Stay tuned. We'll be back to take a look at your markets after this.
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3: Taking a look at some other agricultural headlines, USDA Secretary Brooke Rollins recently said the agency is 100% supportive of bringing back the prevented plant buy-up option under federal crop insurance. The statement came during a Senate Appropriations Committee hearing. The number one risk management tool that our farmers have is crop insurance, and the buy-up option is critically important. It covers 67 million acres of farmland in this country. That, according to Senator John Hoeven, who inquired about the update, the Federal Crop Insurance Corporation removed the 5% buy-up coverage for Prevent Plant from the federal crop insurance back in December of 25. Now in June, the USDA Undersecretary for Farm Production and Conservation, Richard Fordyce, acknowledged the public response to the rule change, noting USDA received approximately 350 comments. Overwhelmingly, those comments were to reinstate the PP 5%, he said. Given the challenges facing farm country, we've worked very hard to restore this prevented plant buy-up option to provide our producers with an additional layer of protection when disaster prevents them from planting their fields, that according to Senator John Hoeven. Let's take a look at what's impacting the grain markets. Today's A Market Analysis is brought to you by the Louis Dreyfus Company. Excited to bring a brand new soybean crush facility to Upper Sandusky, Ohio. Learn more about marketing your soybeans with LDC at 574-566-2113.
2: Grain markets finished no better than mixed in the Thursday session after starting sharply higher. That led to some profit taking that came in amid war uncertainty. That geopolitical issue out there is definitely something to talk about. But there was also some rumblings about a Trump tariff announcement that may come out of the U.S. Trade Representative's office on Friday. Wheat turned around the biggest yesterday, although came off lows before we closed in Chicago. Not double digits down, only about 8 to 9 there. Kansas City down 3 to 4 amid weather concerns. Also seeing soybeans still staying positive after a big jump earlier in the day, coming off of those highs. Corn flirted with lower numbers for a bit and also recovered as well. Estimates are managed money purchased about 4,900 contracts of corn, 4,400 contracts of beans, sold just shy of 3,000 contracts of Chicago wheat. Nothing else really going on too much. We'll talk about the weekly export sales here coming up. I'm Ryan Martin.
3: Thanks, Ryan. Taking a look now at how your markets closed yesterday. September corn was up 2 cents and December corn was up 2 3/4. August soybeans closed the day up 4.5 cents, while November soybeans were up 4 3/4. September Kansas City wheat did close the day down 3 3/4 cents, while Chicago wheat was down 9.5 cents and Minneapolis wheat was up a penny. Turning now to the overnight markets, September corn is trading up a penny at $4.65, with the December new crop up a penny and a half at $4.89. August soybeans are trading 4 1/4 cents higher at $12.41 3/4, with November new crop beans trading 4 cents higher at $12.47 3/4, and wheat for September up a nickel, $7.01 1/4. 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
13: Time now for a look at your weather forecast here on the Farm Hour, which is brought to you by CNL Shoes. Open Tuesday through Friday from 9 to 6 each day, and on Saturdays from 9 to 3. Closed on Sundays and Mondays. 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CNL Shoes is located on Route 301, just north of West Salem. Taking a look at your weather forecast, a high of 78 for today. A mix of clouds and sun in the morning, but followed by cloudy skies during the afternoon. A low of 58 overnight with partly cloudy skies. For the weekend, temperatures warm up to 81 as the high for Saturday, partly cloudy skies, and a low of 61 overnight. Sunday, 83 is the high temperature with a low of 66, partly cloudy skies through the day, giving way to possible showers in the evening. Scattered thunderstorms on Monday to kick off your work week with a high of 83 degrees and a low of 68. Scattered thunderstorms continue into Tuesday with a high of 80 degrees and a low of 61. Again, your Farm Hour weather report brought to you by CNL Shoes carries a full line of Carhartt workwear plus Red Wing boots and Thoroughgood shoes. CNL Shoes located on Route 301 just north of West Salem.
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16: Good morning. This is Brad Starland with Starland Commodity Services and Berman Crop Insurance with the Morning Grain Report. The grain markets finished higher on Wednesday, July 22nd, with wheat leading another strong move higher, and corn and soybeans also finding support. The grain complex was supported by a combination of weather concerns and global uncertainty. Hotter summer weather remains part of the conversation for corn and beans, while wheat continues to react to concerns tied to the Black Sea region and also global export movement. Corn futures moved higher on Wednesday as traders continued to add some weather premium back into the market. Forecasts are still being watched closely as the crop moves through the hardest summer, and the market is trying to balance those weather concerns against expectations for a large U.S. corn crop. Soybeans were also higher on the day. Soybean market continues to find support from recent export business and strength in a broad set of other commodities. Traders are still watching Chinese demand closely, along with weather and crop condition updates as we move through late July. Wheat was again the leader. Chicago wheat posted strong gains as global supply concerns and war-related export risks stayed front and center. Wheat market has a strong move recently, and Wednesday's trade showed that traders are still willing to add risk premium when there are concerns around global wheat movement. Main takeaway from Wednesday's trade is the grain markets had another supportive day. Wheat led to move higher, while corn and soybeans followed. Closed grain markets on Wednesday, July 22nd, found September corn futures up 5 3/4 at 458.5. December corn futures up 6.5 at 481. September soybeans up 5.5 at 1216. November soybean futures up 5 3/4 at 1228.5. September wheat futures up 17 3/4 at 695 3/4. December wheat futures up 17.5 at 713.5. 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And have a great day.
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19: Yeah. Hannah, what do? The meeting is over at 3:30, let's say, and you've got to be somewhere.
20: Oh, yeah. Even though I don't necessarily have to be somewhere, she gone.
19: I just get up and go.
20: I have a mental list of things going on. I've got a whole calendar in my head, whether it involves somewhere I actually have to be or not. So if a meeting runs late, I just have to get up, excuse myself, and go.
19: Interesting.
20: Yeah, I'm not willing to stay. I'm more mean than Mike. Sorry.
19: I would love to hear for you if you are more like producer Mike, if you're more like Hannah, or like myself, because I'm in between the two of you.
20: What would you do?
19: I will say something to try to spur on the end of the meeting. Mm. Not like, guys, we're supposed to be done, but something like, so next steps. And then that starts to wrap things up.
20: I don't know if it does, because often people are like, well, what does a next step truly feel like? Could there be these next 3 to 5 steps?
19: Okay,
20: Who's going to own these steps?
19: If they start talking about the emotional equivalent of next steps, then I do have a problem there. Who are you most like? How do you handle it when the meeting just won't end? 800-609-1049.
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0: 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She's Hannah. You're our friend. 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
2: Wait, what?
3: Josh, what in this wacky world did you find today?
0: You're not supposed to do this. The average person, according to a study, drives around for 9 days with the check engine light on.
3: Ooh, yeah, danger.
0: Don't you do it. My kids are one of two extremes because, like, even though the average person drives around for that long, 80% of us say we're fine at taking care of our cars. No.
3: Oh,
0: so we're not. We're lying to ourselves. So my kids are on one of two extreme ends. My son just got his car looked at after the check engine light was on for like months. He did not tell me about
3: it. Oh, that poor car.
0: And I'm like, dude, that little icon, that means tell me or someone.
3: Yeah, anyone.
0: There's a problem. My daughter, on the other hand, gets terrified if anything shows up on her dashboard. Like that wrench icon that just means you need an oil change.
3: Uh-huh.
0: I told her what it meant. She doesn't believe me. She's like, I'm going to die if I get in this car. I turn it on. It's going to explode. I'm like, no, that one just means you need an oil change. So the moral of the story is this. If anything red shows up on your dash, look it up online. Whatever the icon is, it has a meaning, and you probably need to call your dad. The river.
4: 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The Oroville Area Chamber of Commerce is accepting nominations for the 2026 Athena Leadership Award and Athena Young Professional Leadership Award. The awards recognize women whose professional accomplishments are accompanied by community service and efforts to help other women develop their leadership potential. The Athena Young Professional Leadership Award recognizes emerging women, leaders aged 40 or younger, who demonstrate excellence in their profession, serve their community, and inspire the next generation of women leaders. Completed nominations must be submitted by August 3rd. Forms are available through the Oroville Area Chamber of Commerce. Elsewhere in the area, Berlin area organizations, businesses, residents, and vehicle owners can now register to participate in the Harvest Fest Parade, taking place on September 12th in Berlin. The annual event is organized by the Holmes County Chamber of Commerce and Tourism Bureau and the Berlin Main Street Merchants. Organizers say each entry must be affiliated with a business or organization, except for car and agricultural equipment owners. There's no charge to participate, but all entries must be pre-registered and submitted by August 29th. Registration forms are available online. I'm Jonathan Schilling for 104.5 The River.
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11: Partly sunny and mild weather coming our way today. Still some low humidity, or high near 80. Tonight, partly cloudy, a low 60. Sunny Saturday, the high 85.
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1: Would you rather?
0: All right, Ron, would you rather go Hannah's route and speak to animals, or go my route and understand and speak every language?
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3: Oh, yeah.
2: So if speaking a different language, you know, let's do that, and then, you know, let's all go home.
0: Robin,
3: well, I can't beat that.
0: You're hastening the return of the Lord.
3: When you choose it to spread the gospel, all of a sudden I'm doubting my ability to talk to owls.
2: No, I get it. I mean, don't get me wrong. I like the movie Dr. Doolittle.
3: Yes.
2: And that would be great to talk, you know, speak to every animal, but yeah.
3: Yeah, when it comes to gospel work, I'm with you. That's Rob, a good one.
0: You're the deep thinker today. Yes. Yeah, you win. Thanks, man.
2: Thank you.
3: Have a good one, Ron.
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5: Time now for a look here at your River Sports Report. Last night in Guards baseball, Gavin Williams struck out 11 and was on track for his 11th win before the Twins rallied in the 8th inning. Taylor Rogers worked out of a jam in the 11th, and rookie Jack Anderson pitched the 12th for his first save. Minnesota starter Taj Bradley and five relievers combined for a three-hitter. Patrick Bailey homered for Cleveland, resulting in a 3-1 Twins victory. The Guardians will go on to face Tampa Bay tonight. Wide receiver Tyreek Hill's NFL future remains uncertain, as he said on social media this week. He still has no power in his left leg, almost 10 months after suffering significant damage in a season-ending knee injury. Hill provided a video update on YouTube on his continued comeback attempt after he suffered a torn ACL and dislocated left knee in a game against the Jets on September 29th. I'm Jonathan Schilling for 104.5 The River.
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1: And here's a happy heart story for you. Ben is a little first grader and he's deaf. And for a long time, school felt really lonely for him.
0: Oh, man, I bet.
1: He was the only deaf student in his whole district. And outside of his aide, there wasn't really anyone he could communicate with. But then a few kiddos in his class started learning a couple simple signs so that they could talk with him and play with him. Just a small act of kindness. And it caught on. Soon, the whole class was learning sign language.
0: Yeah.
1: Then teachers started to learn, too. Before long, students and staff all around the school knew at least a little sign language so they could include Ben.
0: Hey, that counts as bilingual, by the
1: way. Absolutely.
0: It's such a cool language.
1: It's amazing. Mm-hmm. I know I tried to learn during COVID, and I need to pick it back up.
0: Yeah.
1: Ben's mom said that when she heard what the school had done, she was so overwhelmed. She could barely breathe. She started crying. And I just love that. A whole school learned a new language just so one little boy would know he belongs. And that's a happy heart story for you.
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4: 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I'm Dusty Sonnenberg reporting. Well, under cloudy skies, we've got a temperature of 55 degrees on the barn thermometer. Looking ahead at the forecast, it looks like today is going to be another beautiful late July day, but heat and humidity move in for the weekend. Let's take a look now at how your markets closed yesterday at the Board of Trade. September corn closed up 2 cents and December corn was up 2 3/4. August soybeans closed the day up 4.5 cents while November beans were up 4 3/4. And September Kansas City wheat closed the day down 3 3/4 cents while September Chicago wheat was down 9.5 cents and September Minneapolis wheat up a penny. In livestock at the close, August live cattle were up $2.20. August lean hogs up 70. Thanks for joining us. This is the Ohio AgNet.
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12: Sunny and mild weather coming our way today. Still some low humidity, or high near 80. Tonight, partly cloudy, a low 60. Sunny Saturday, the high 85.
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4: Weather. Partly sunny and mild weather coming our way today. Still some low humidity, or high near 80. Tonight, partly cloudy, a low 60. Sunny Saturday, the high 85.
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0: 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She's Hannah. You're the best. 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
1: Every couple has their thing. Like, some couples are super mushy. Some finish each other's sentences. And then there are couples like me and my husband. Maybe this is you too. One day I just kind of blurted out, do we bicker too much?
0: Oh, no.
1: And honestly, without even blinking, he goes, no, we have educated battles to keep each other sharp.
0: Oh my goodness. He's been thinking of that reply.
1: I guess. I was just like, oh, cool. Yeah.
0: Mm-hmm.
1: That's it. And it honestly, it did make me feel so much better because I am often the instigator. And I realized maybe I'm pestering too much.
0: It sounds about right, though. You would be. You'd be the picker
1: back.
0: just a little bit.
1: Well, he picks to purposely annoy. Mm-hmm. I pick because I'm already annoyed. So it's like this cycle, you know?
0: Wow.
1: I know. But the quick response that, no, we have educated battles, mm-hmm. I felt so relieved. Like, okay, he sees this and doesn't think this is annoying. It's just a part of the fun that we have. We don't end a educated battle mad at each other.
0: That's good. That's a really good point. What was his tone when he said, no, we just have educated battles? Was
1: that
0: it
1: that one?
0: Oh, it was like that?
1: That, yes.
0: Okay, so that's good. Because if he had said it a different way, it would have been just like a woman saying, no, it's fine. Because
1: you would have known.
0: It ain't fine.
1: No, it was very like, this is just who we are. It's great. Like, I enjoy this. It's kind of our love language. Challenging each other, keeping each other on our toes. And so maybe that's an encouragement for you today. Whatever your thing is, that silly, quirky, only you two get it thing, embrace it. It may just be what makes you two, you.
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1: You have been a cheerleader and an encourager for me through this whole pregnancy, so it only feels right that you be a part of the final countdown. Baby boy is due August 5th, and my last day on The River Morning Show before maternity leave is Tuesday, July 28th. That is like just days away. Oh my goodness. And before I head out, I want to see just how good your baby predicting skills are. Like, when do you think he'll make his grand entrance? 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
4: 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I'm Dusty Sonnenberg reporting. Taking a quick look at your agricultural headlines, the U.S. Trade Representative is seeking individual agreements with both Mexico and Canada by the end of the year, while broader U.S.-Mexico-Canada agreement issues are expected to take longer to resolve. On July 1st, the U.S. entered a 10-year process of annual USMCA reviews and renegotiation rather than automatically renewing the agreements. Separate agreements with each country have sidestepped agricultural group calls for a trilateral renewal of USMCA. Taking a quick look at your market close in Chicago, September corn closed up 2 cents, with December corn up 2 3/4. August soybeans were up 4.5 cents, November beans up 4 3/4, and September Chicago wheat was down 9.5 cents. This is the Ohio AgNet.
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11: Sunny and mild weather coming our way today. Still some low humidity, our high near 80. Tonight, partly cloudy, a low 60. Sunny Saturday, the high 85.
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1: Would you rather?
2: Would you rather be able to speak every language?
3: Ooh.
2: Or be able to speak with animals?
3: Oh, wow.
0: Oh, man.
3: Oh, this is tough.
0: You're talking speak with animals. This is not a Narnia scenario where they can speak English and everybody can understand the animals. It's just you?
2: Just you.
3: Oh, man. Oh. I know that this is crazy, but I think I got to go with speak with animals.
0: You know, that doesn't
3: Imagine
0: surprise me.
3: Speaking to my little fishy kitty cat and bear. And what if I could talk to birds and they could send messages or go spy on stuff for me?
0: Okay, evil villain. What in the world?
3: I don't know.
0: You just became a dark queen of the forest. I don't like this at all.
3: It is like a Disney movie come to life.
0: Because, like, I also would love to be able to talk to animals, especially my little pup, Ollie.
3: Yeah.
0: However, being able to understand and speak every language on Earth, that's amazing.
3: It just surprises me because you don't love to people.
0: Not necessarily.
3: So that would give you reason to speak to every person.
0: But I'm around people a lot. And what I don't like is when people are speaking another language near me and I don't know what they're saying. Not that I'm not worried they're talking about me. It's not that. It's just to be able to understand everything everywhere. I may not like to people, but I'm always around them. So that would be really useful.
3: This is the toughest would you rather I have ever heard. Mostly because both are good.
0: Both are really good.
3: But I'm going to stick with my animals to be the one person that could speak to our furry friends.
0: Wow.
3: All day, every day. Let's go.
0: This way, I'm always worried about getting lost. And like the worst case scenario is one of those like... I end up in some other country somewhere.
3: Unable to communicate.
0: And I'm just like, I don't even know how to ask to go to the bathroom. I would not have that problem in that scenario.
3: That's true.
0: You can play tiebreaker. Would you rather speak to every animal and understand it or be able to understand and speak every language?
3: Woo.
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4: 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Shares on Thursday in Alphabet and Tesla tumbled, yanking U.S. stocks to their worst loss in a month. The S&P 500 sank 1.2%, the Dow Jones Industrial Average dropped 1%, and the NASDAQ Composite fell 2.2%. Brent oil's price jumped as high as $102 per barrel during the day, up from $72 earlier this month. It was trading near $100 early on Friday. President Donald Trump is going ahead with new double-digit tariffs on dozens of U.S. trading partners just as the clock runs out Friday on stopgap levies he imposed after a stinging defeat at the Supreme Court. The United States will impose taxes of 10% to 12.5% on imports from 60 countries, charging they have inadequately enforced bans on goods produced by forced labor. The new tariffs come as a temporary 10% worldwide tariff expires at 12:01 a.m. on Friday.
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5: Fair weather conditions remaining in place for the rest of today and also for tonight. That afternoon high, upper 70s. Overnight low dipping down into the upper 50s. Low 80s returning on Saturday with some sun. Now some stray thunderstorms creeping our way by Sunday afternoon, the high 85. More scattered thunderstorms by Monday. I'm meteorologist Jennifer Naramore.
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2: Mm-hmm.
1: Which, when you think about it, could be a scary proposition, because you're like, the dark is really scary and big, and I'm really not and small. And so, I get it, but this is your mission, and I've got really good news, too, because right now you're doing it. If you're hearing the sound of my voice, you are pushing back the dark. You're doing it by listening to the river, by putting the truth of God's word into your heart and into the hearts of those who are listening
2: with you. Yes, absolutely.
1: This is how the battle is won. On our knees, praying to Jesus, singing his songs and doing his work. Everybody, all of us together. God tells us to think about true and honorable and right and pure and lovely and admirable things. Think about things that are excellent and worthy of praise. Mm-hmm. And listening to this music, sharing in these stories, that's how you do it. God says he'll keep in perfect peace those whose mind is kept on him. Because this person, you, me, we trust in God. When we stay connected, peace is the result in a chaotic and scary world. So you're pushing back the dark right now by listening to the river. And you can go further, too. Push the dark back even more when you support the river. Because then you're providing the river for the next person who's tired of living in the dark. It's real easy to do. You can step in and make a difference, make an impact with your gift. 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
10: It was early 2020. COVID-19 was spreading across the globe, and Ohio's health department director, Amy Acton, says she was Googling the word pandemic.
11: Even though I'm a global health physician, I was Googling the word pandemic because I couldn't understand.
10: Some doctor, COVID czar Amy Acton, Googled instead of governing. But when she was surfing the web for answers, she didn't search the price we would all pay because of her liberal agenda. Acton's lockdowns forced local businesses to shut down, never to open again. Healthcare costs rose, inflation skyrocketed, and it's still hurting your family today. When Ohioans push back against her heavy-handed lockdowns, Amy Acton quit and left others to fix the mess she made. Now she wants a promotion. Will Amy Acton Google how to be governor? Or will she just quit again? Ohio can't afford liberal Amy Acton.
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0: Me neither, but Mom said if we are good listeners, we can stop at Bigby afterwards.
3: Ooh, don't they have their new kids menu?
0: Oh, yeah. What should we get?
3: Ooh, I'd like to try their mango monkey. Ooh, ooh, ah, ah.
0: The dragon splash sounds good, and Bigby also has cute new stickers. Maybe we can get one.
3: Ooh, okay. Let's go.
13: Hey, this is Brant, and summer is supposed to be a season of laughter. Kids running through sprinklers and riding bikes and stuff, but for many kids born with treatable disabilities, summer is just another season of suffering, honestly. A little girl with twisted legs just watches from the sidelines because she can't run, or a boy with severely deformed hands hides them from others because he's tired of the stares and the shame and the ridicule. 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

0: Chris Tomlin, How Good It Is on the River. My name is Laura Lee, sitting in for Joe. Apparently, there is a new lifestyle trend, and I think I'm on board. It's called the French Sunday. The idea is simple. Stop trying to optimize every second of your weekend. In France, Sunday is traditionally a day to slow down, enjoy a long meal, spend time with family, maybe sit in a park, not feel guilty about being unproductive. Honestly, sometimes the most productive thing you can do is nothing. That can be checked off a list. We live in a culture that can make even rest feel like an assignment. So maybe a little permission to slow down is exactly what we need.
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2: 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Recent renovations were designed to enhance the visitor experience, while also preserving the building's historic character. Updates include the addition of air conditioning, new windows and flooring, expanded guest amenities, and the new butter cow cooler, relocated to improve visibility and visitor flow. 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
14: The River Weather.
15: Fair weather conditions remaining in place for the rest of today and also for tonight. That afternoon high, upper 70s. Overnight low dipping down into the upper 50s. Low 80s returning on Saturday with some sun. Now some stray thunderstorms creeping our way by Sunday afternoon, the high 85. More scattered thunderstorms by Monday. I'm meteorologist Jennifer Naramore.
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1: Matthew West, Good on the River. I'm Laura Lee, sitting in for Joe. Maybe you want to feel a little happier. And the answer may be a little easier than we make it. Talk to somebody, even a stranger. We tend to assume those conversations will be awkward, but a lot of times they leave us feeling better. I mean, if we are spending our time and money on experiences, time with people, helping someone, anything that gives you more time back instead of just buying stuff. I mean, seeing that Amazon truck pull up in front of my house, that does make me happy, but it's usually fleeting. So maybe stop trying so hard to be happy is the takeaway, I think. Sometimes the more we chase a feeling, the more frustrated we get when we don't find it. There's something freeing about enjoying the moment you are in and trusting that joy does not have to be forced. Just being with someone else, being with God. Time spent in the Bible praying, or my go-to, journaling. So much joy in the being and being present.
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0: new music called Look at What God Has Done by Lost and Found. Hey there, my name is Laura Lee. If you hate waiting in line, you can now pay someone else to do it for you. It's called line sitting. People are getting paid to stand in hours-long lines for viral desserts, Broadway tickets, restaurants. Some line sitters make anywhere from $28 to $90 an hour, which means somebody is out there making money while you are at work or waiting for your pizza. Honestly, it's either a brilliant business idea or the most New York job ever. I mean, I'd do it. Think of all the reading and journaling time you would have. Devotion time, just standing in line, getting paid to stand in line.
1: 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Proven number one for the toughest corn diseases with long-lasting residual when you need to be confident your fungicide will perform. I'm Dusty Sonnenberg reporting. Taking a quick look at your agricultural headlines, the House of Representatives passed a $95 billion budget resolution back on Wednesday along party lines that would direct up to $12 billion in aid to struggling farmers while providing $73 billion for defense and intelligence spending tied to the ongoing war with Iran. Let's turn our attention out of the markets in Chicago. September corn is trading a penny higher at $4.65. August soybeans are up 9¼ cents at $12.46¾, but wheat for September currently trading 18 cents lower at $6.78. In livestock, August live cattle trading up $2.67.5. August lean hogs up 72.5. Thanks for joining us. This is the Ohio Agnet.
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11: The River Weather.
12: Fair weather conditions remaining in place for the rest of today and also for tonight. That afternoon high, upper 70s. Overnight low, dipping down into the upper 50s. Low 80s returning on Saturday with some sun. Now some stray thunderstorms creeping our way by Sunday afternoon, the high 85. More scattered thunderstorms by Monday. I'm meteorologist Jennifer Naramore.
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0: Bill Wickham, Hymn of Heaven on the River. I'm Laura Lee. This new viral pet seems people are spending lots of money on. People are keeping ants as pets now, and not just the kind you find marching across your kitchen counter. Oh, good, because I already have them. The giant African harvester ant is becoming a hot commodity, with some selling for as much as $220. They are big, fascinating to watch, and apparently pretty low maintenance. You know what? I got the wrong kind of chills just thinking about that. But they're also fueling an illegal global trade, because moving certain ants across borders can introduce them to places they don't belong. You know, like my house? Yeah, no. So if you're looking for a low maintenance pet, maybe start with a goldfish. Or how about a houseplant? I have three houseplants. One is fake and two are real. And I'll let you figure out which one looks really good right now. It's not the live ones. At least neither is likely to start an international ant smuggling operation.
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0: You are invited to Phil Wickham's Song of the Saints tour with Jamie McDonald on September 18th in Cleveland. 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

0: Emerson Day with Zach Williams. Get behind me on the river. Hey there, I'm Laura Lee sitting in for Joe. You might have heard of the viral raccoon from Seattle. They have given him a name. His name is Jimothy. Jimothy is a tiny raccoon whose short neck and unusually round body have made him an internet sensation. Okay, I live in Westerville. We have an albino squirrel living in a tree in the uptown area. Now, I've seen a number of albino squirrels over the years, sometimes in my own backyard, a lot on Otterbein campus, but this one is gaining popularity because he's hanging out mostly in one particular tree in the center of uptown. And they are tossing around ideas for names. And some of the suggestions, Pearl, Opal. But I think this one might win. Wimothy. Like Jimothy, but W for Westerville. Jimothy, Wimothy. I like them all. I did get a picture of Wimothy. And I posted it on the city's page talking about him. And him, her? I don't even know. I do not know. It's an albino squirrel. Real cute, though.
1: Time now for a look here at your River News Report. This Saturday, the public is invited to a first look community screening of the director's cut documentary film, Angel in Amish Country, at the Perry Reese Jr. Community Center at 1 p.m. The documentary follows the life and coaching of Perry Reese Jr., who gained local fame when he broke down racial barriers while leading the Highland Boys basketball team to the program's first state title in 1992. The two-hour-long film will be followed by a Q&A time. Reese gained national attention when his inspiring story and passing in 2000 was featured in Sports Illustrated by author Gary Smith. Elsewhere, the Orville Area Chamber of Commerce is accepting nominations for the 2026 Athena Leadership Award and Athena Young Professional Leadership Award. The awards recognize women whose professional accomplishments are accompanied by community service and efforts to help other women develop their leadership potential. The Athena Young Professional Leadership Award recognizes emerging women leaders aged 40 or younger who demonstrate excellence in their profession, serve their community, and inspire the next generation of women leaders. Completed nominations must be submitted by August 3rd. Nomination forms are available online through the Orville Area Chamber of Commerce. I'm Jonathan Schilling for 104.5 The River.
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10: The River Weather.
11: Fair weather conditions remaining in place for the rest of today and also for tonight. That afternoon high, upper 70s. Overnight low dipping down into the upper 50s. Low 80s returning on Saturday with some sun. Now some stray thunderstorms creeping our way by Sunday afternoon, the high 85. More scattered thunderstorms by Monday. I'm meteorologist Jennifer Naramore.
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0: Uplifting and encouraging the river. Hey there, I'm Laura Lee. If you've been worried about your cortisol because of something you saw online, should I be worried about my... Okay. Yeah, anyway, they say take a breath. A doctor says cortisol isn't some evil hormone we need to eliminate. It actually helps our bodies wake up, manage stress, and function normally. The condition that causes truly high cortisol is rare. So instead of chasing the latest cortisol hack, maybe try something much simpler. Find something you enjoy doing so much that you forget about everything else for a little while. And for me, it sounds like a pretty good reason to make time for the things that bring us joy. My joy is artful or junk journaling or scrapbooking if I really have the time for it. It's, I don't know, it's creating something that resets me.
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3: 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I'm Dusty Sonnenberg reporting. Well, outside partly cloudy skies, I've got a temperature of 72 degrees on the barn thermometer. It looks like both today and tomorrow, absolutely beautiful days before it starts to warm up and a chance of showers later in the weekend. Let's get a check of what the markets are doing in Chicago. September corn is trading down 2¾ cents at $4.61¼. December new crop corn also down 2¾ cents at $4.84¾. August soybeans trading up 5¾ cents, $12.43¼, with November new crop beans up 7½ at $12.51¼, and wheat for September down 23¾ cents per bushel at $6.72½. Currently, live cattle, lean hogs, and feeder cattle all trading higher today. 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

0: We are Messengers featuring Corey Asbury with Come What May on the River. Hey there, I'm Laura Lee. There's a reason watching sports with other people can feel so good even when your team is making you absolutely miserable. People watching live sports together have higher levels of oxytocin, is that how you say that? Which lowers stress. It's stressful reading that word. And even heart rates that start to synchronize when you're all watching the same thing. The more connected people feel to the crowd, the more they enjoy the experience. So maybe that's why a packed stadium can feel a little bit like family. I'm like the fifth wheel in the family when it comes to sports who has no clue what's happening on the field. I'm more worried if they have enough cash for popcorn and nachos and ice cream. Tell me, how many breaks do I take from watching the game to go get more food? A lot. The
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10: The River Weather.
11: Fair weather conditions remaining in place for the rest of today and also for tonight. That afternoon high, upper 70s. Overnight low, dipping down into the upper 50s. Low 80s returning on Saturday with some sun. Now some stray thunderstorms creeping our way by Sunday afternoon, the high 85. More scattered thunderstorms by Monday. I'm meteorologist Jennifer Naramore.
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1: Making well with my soul. 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

0: uplifting and encouraging the river. Hey there, I'm Laura Lee, sitting in for Joe. Dating is getting expensive. The average date can cost about $189 when you add up dinner, transportation, clothes, everything else. So some young couples are going back to the basics. A walk, coffee, a picnic, ice cream, maybe even stargazing. One couple in New York went for a walk, grabbed a $7 coffee. Okay, see, that's pricey. And crossed the Brooklyn Bridge. That was their date. Coffee and walking on the bridge. Honestly, that sounds pretty good to me. Get to find out if you actually like each other before spending $200 on dinner and realizing you have nothing to talk about. I think I'm a cheap date. I want walks or bike rides, going to see our youngest in a show. Okay, that one does add up because you have to buy the ticket.
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0: God.
1: Phil Wickham, what an awesome God. Uplifting and encouraging the river. My name is Laura Lee. Here's a fun one. Those tiny black dots around the edge of your oven door actually have a name, and they are useful. They're productive. They're called frits. F-R-I-T-S. And they help the glass handle all that extreme heat without cracking. They also help distribute the heat, hide the hardware inside the door, and keep the inside from getting too hot. So while you're standing there waiting for your cookies to finish, those little dots are quietly doing a lot of work, which is more than I can say for me when I'm waiting for the oven to preheat. Actually, years ago, I tried to pull those tiny dots off because I thought they were on a... I thought it was some sort of factory protection shield. And once I started like pulling on that sheet, I'm like, is this supposed to come off? I don't think it is. Don't tell anyone.
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12: The River Weather.
13: Fair weather conditions remaining in place for the rest of today and also for tonight. That afternoon high, upper 70s. Overnight low, dipping down into the upper 50s. Low 80s returning on Saturday with some sun. Now some stray thunderstorms creeping our way by Sunday afternoon, the high 85. More scattered thunderstorms by Monday. I'm meteorologist Jennifer Naramore.
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0: uplifting and encouraging the river. Hey there, I'm Laura Lee. I read this interesting piece about the growing number of adults cutting off their parents and whether therapists are sometimes encouraging that and encouraging it too quickly. Now, obviously, there are situations where distance is necessary, especially when there's real abuse. But the concern is that every difficult relationship is starting to get labeled as toxic. And cutting someone off is being treated like the automatic solution. One woman in the story stopped talking to her mom for 10 years because of what she said was advice from a therapist, only to reconnect after she had children of her own and realized, hey, we're all flawed people. Our parents are flawed people. We are flawed people. Sometimes healing looks like a boundary, and sometimes it looks like a hard conversation. And sometimes before you permanently close a door, it might be worth making sure you really, really want it closed.
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0: When the world feels dark, that means there's more opportunity and more need to shine a light. I'm Haley, and at The River, that is the mission, to shine the light of Jesus by showing people who he really is. And you know that so many people here in Ohio need the truth of Jesus, whether it's needing to hear it for the first time or maybe someone like me who just needs reminded of it daily, needs that reminder to keep the truth front and center. Through songs and stories, that light is shining every day. And it's because of the support of people like you. You know, when you fund the Ministry of the River, you are putting your arm around a neighbor here in Ohio. You might never actually meet that person, but you are helping to encourage somebody through a diagnosis, or you are helping support someone through a challenging job day in and day out, or you're coming alongside a family that's singing truth over their lives together. In a dark world, your support of the river is something that's helping to shine the light of Jesus.
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16: Fair weather conditions remaining in place for the rest of today and also for tonight. That afternoon high, upper 70s. Overnight low dipping down into the upper 50s. Low 80s returning on Saturday with some sun. Now some stray thunderstorms creeping our way by Sunday afternoon, the high 85. More scattered thunderstorms by Monday. I'm meteorologist Jennifer Naramore.
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0: Thanks for being here this afternoon. I'm Haley. This is The River. And a friend of mine celebrated a birthday recently, which birthday's always a reason to celebrate. But this particular friend's birthday always kind of hits me because a few years ago, we didn't know if they were going to have any more birthdays. My friend was in a pretty serious car accident, and it was kind of touch and go at the time. There were a lot of surgeries involved. It was a long, hard recovery, but they made it. And this friend also struggles with mental health and has had some really dark days, days that they weren't sure they wanted to be here anymore. And even through all of that, there have been so many gifts. My friend's been able to get married, to buy a house, have job promotions, and is even now expecting their first baby. And every year that we get to celebrate another birthday with them, it just hits me what a miracle it is. It hits me that they could have missed all of that, but God still has them here. And to me, it's just that reminder for all of us that our number of days that we're going to get, it's not promised, but every day that you're here is a day that God has a purpose for you. And that is a gift worth celebrating.
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0: There's something so special about being surrounded by thousands of other believers singing along and worshiping together. 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

0: I'm Haley on the river, and I am rarely using the stove or oven these days because in summertime, grilling is just such a superior cooking method. 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
13: The River Weather.
14: A little bit of fog. We're in the upper 50s on the low. We're going up to 80 for the afternoon high on Saturday. Should be a pretty nice day with high pressure overhead, lots of sunshine. Then we could see some afternoon showers or thunderstorms popping up on Sunday. A little breezy, and we're in the mid-80s. I'm meteorologist Steve Hamilton.
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0: need is to be honest.
1: Thanks for being here. I'm Haley, sharing something that's good to know today on the river.
2: I'm glad to know that.
1: I'm already hungry, thinking about all the things that I want to eat at the Ohio State Fair this year. It's coming up July 29th through August 9th. And one of the things I look forward to most is deviled eggs. Not your typical state fair food, but the Ohio Poultry Association makes it a must try at the Ohio State Fair, because every year they do just a really unique deviled egg featured flavor. And this year, it's all about America's 250th birthday. They had to go with a birthday cake deviled egg. So it's got real pieces of actual cake in with the sweetened yolk filling and then a drizzle of icing on top. I gotta be honest, it doesn't sound good. But I love trying these weird and wacky creations. You can get it as part of the America 250 deviled egg flight, which also includes flavors like brisket, apple pie, hot dog, mac and cheese, and ranch. Again, those are all deviled eggs. Plus, other new flavors this year include pineapple habanero, Cincinnati chili, and French onion. I can't wait to try these all. It's going to be so much fun. And also, this is how I know that I am an adult, because I'm this excited about eggs, and I'm not ashamed.
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17: Walking in the footsteps of Moses and Jesus and getting to see things like the Great Pyramids of Giza with your own eyes. 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And you're invited on the trip this November 2nd through the 10th. 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

0: The river is Ohio's home for Jesus music, and I'm Haley.
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0: I don't know who needs to hear this, but you have to choose your difficult. And this is an idea that keeps coming up a lot for me because, you know, life is hard. It just is, kind of no matter what. But you do have some control over what that looks like. Listen to this. It's from a speaker and author. His name's Ryan Leek.
3: Waking up early to work out, that's hard. But so is feeling exhausted and unhealthy. Having tough conversations to fix a relationship, that's difficult. But so is living with resentment and distance. Budgeting your money with discipline, that's hard. But so is drowning in debt. Putting yourself out there is hard. And risking rejection and putting your work and heart on the line. I get it, that's hard. But so is playing it safe and wondering what could have been. Growth is hard, but regret, I would say it's harder. Every path has its pain, so don't ask for easy, ask for worth it. You don't get to skip difficult, but you do get to decide which kind of difficult you're going to live with. The difference between people who grow and people who stay stuck, it's not talent, it's how they handle difficult.
4: Time now for a look here at your River News Report. This Saturday, the public is invited to a first look community screening of the director's cut documentary film, Angel in Amish Country, at the Perry Reese Jr. Community Center at 1 p.m. The documentary follows the life and coaching of Perry Reese Jr., who gained local fame when he broke down racial barriers while leading the Highland Boys basketball team to the program's first state title in 1992. The two-hour-long film will be followed by a Q&A time. Reese gained national attention when his inspiring story and passing in 2000 was featured in Sports Illustrated by author Gary Smith. Elsewhere, the Orville Area Chamber of Commerce is accepting nominations for the 2026 Athena Leadership Award and Athena Young Professional Leadership Award. The awards recognize women whose professional accomplishments are accompanied by community service and efforts to help other women develop their leadership potential. The Athena Young Professional Leadership Award recognizes emerging women leaders aged 40 or younger who demonstrate excellence in their profession, serve their community, and inspire the next generation of women leaders. Completed nominations must be submitted by August 3rd. Nomination forms are available online through the Orville Area Chamber of Commerce. I'm Jonathan Schilling for 104.5 The River.
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6: A little bit of fog. We're in the upper 50s on the low. We're going up to 80 for the afternoon high on Saturday. It should be a pretty nice day with high pressure overhead, lots of sunshine. Then we could see some afternoon showers or thunderstorms popping up on Sunday. A little breezy, and we're in the mid-80s. I'm meteorologist Steve Hamilton.
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0: It's the question that you always ask a kid. What do you want to be when you grow up? You might even remember your answer to that question. Usually it's things like teacher, doctor, fireman, stuff like that. But what do I want to be when I grow up? To answer, there's a verse for that. I'm Haley. This is The River. And I was reading one of Paul's letters to the church in Philippians 4 in the Bible. And in verse 11, he says, "For I have learned in whatever situation I am to be content. I know how to be brought low and I know how to abound. In any and every circumstance, I have learned the secret of facing plenty and hunger, abundance and need." And then he says this, it's a verse I'm guessing that you've heard before. He says, "I can do all things through him who strengthens me." Paul is talking about contentment there, that inward satisfaction that's not dependent on circumstances or on what you have or on what you don't have or on what other people think of you, but it's dependent on something greater, on God's goodness. You know, you never really arrive in life. We are all still learning. We're all still growing up, no matter how old you are. But I want to be what Paul is talking about. Whether I'm low or whether I'm high, whether in plenty or in hunger, I pray to be content in trusting that I've got a God who is good and a God who provides for me.
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0: Think of it as a chance to invite your friends and family to a day of music and fun that's all about Jesus. 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

0: Normally, you would get the option between truth or dare, but today you just get dare. I'm Haley. This is The River. And I saw this quote. It says, be an encourager because the world has enough critics already. And I got to tell you, as somebody who is very naturally prone towards being judgy, I need reminders like that. And so that is your dare and mine today, to leave the criticisms behind and just encourage those around you.
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13: The River Weather. little bit of fog. We're in the upper 50s on the low. We're going up to 80 for the afternoon high on Saturday. It should be a pretty nice day with high pressure overhead, lots of sunshine. Then we could see some afternoon showers or thunderstorms popping up on Sunday. A little breezy, and we're in the mid-80s. I'm meteorologist Steve Hamlin.
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0: Still plenty more pool days left this summer. But the question is, what kind of pool person are you? I'm Haley on the river, and you can see kind of where you might fall in some of these types. These are just observations I've made of people at the pool. So you got the I'm here to swim person. Your kids probably fall in this category. It's like they are in the water immediately. It doesn't matter the temperature, and they are in there the whole time. You gotta drag them out of the pool when it's time to go home. They are there to swim. Another type is the lounger. This is the person who, kind of on the opposite end, they never get in the pool. They're napping, they're reading, they're poolside. They got a perfect tan, but they're never getting in the water, no matter how hot it is. The floater, I might need a new name for that one. The floater is the person who never leaves their raft. They're in the pool, they got their raft or their noodle. Their top half is tan and dry, and their bottom half is pale and pruney. Because they're only ever half in the water. The shade chaser. This is my husband, bless him, and his pale skin. He definitely is a shade chaser. This is the person who's moving their chair every 15 minutes to avoid the sun, and they're slathering on their SPF 75. They may take a quick dip, but then it's right back to the shade. And then, listen, I love the pool itself, but I think I might identify with this final category, the snack person. The pool is kind of the secondary thing. You are there for the grapes, the popsicles, and the excessive amount of chips. I love a pool day, and I'm not going to lie, it has a lot to do with what foods are present.
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0: They're Brent and Sherry on uplifting and encouraging the river.
1: Says here, if you want to be awesome at sports, it helps to wear yellow.
2: Oh.
1: Researchers in the UK found wearing yellow tends to increase your chances for excelling. It seems to encourage a creative and positive mental attitude.
2: While you're playing the sport?
1: Yeah.
2: Okay.
1: I was thinking, I did wear yellow when, in the Little League.
2: Okay.
1: I was on the yellow team.
2: And how did that work out for you?
1: I batted zero.
2: Okay.
1: And I was third string right field behind a smaller person named Andrea.
2: Andrea was a girl's name?
1: Mm-hmm.
2: Okay. That's no judgment.
1: Andrea Royer.
2: Okay.
1: She was nice, but...
2: All right. That's no problem.
1: I don't remember excelling.
2: But, to be sure, there were other kids on your team that did.
1: You're right.
2: And they, too, had yellow
1: on. Andrea was wearing yellow, too.
2: All right. And she did better than you.
1: So was Ricky Ruff.
2: There you go.
1: He was awesome.
2: All right. So six Todd, in one hand, half a dozen
1: incredible.
2: In the other.
1: Right. You're right.
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13: Overnight, a little bit of fog. We're in the upper 50s on the low. We're going up to 80 for the afternoon high on Saturday. It should be a pretty nice day with high pressure overhead, lots of sunshine. Then we could see some afternoon showers or thunderstorms popping up on Sunday. A little breezy, and we're in the mid-80s. I'm meteorologist Steve Hamill.
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10: 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The River.

0: However, we're Brant and Sherry.
1: So we were talking about this. If you're somebody who follows Jesus and you get together, you're about to get together with other people, like your church family, we're supposed to think ahead of time, according to Hebrews, like how to encourage people. And one idea for how to do this, think about the people you're going to see, most likely. Think about their qualities. Is there something that you can say, you know, I really admire that quality about that person. Yeah. I wish I had that quality even. And then you can tell them that.
0: Yeah.
1: Like the way you respond in this situation is, I've noticed it. Mm-hmm. But think about it ahead of time. People need encouragement desperately. We talk about this a lot, but the specific encouragement to a specific person means a ton. Not just, hey, everybody, I hope you're all encouraged. No. One person, something specific, it means a ton. And we're supposed to do it.
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